Do not attempt to contact loved one, insurance agent, or attorney. Shut up. Do not attempt to think or depression may occur. Stay in your home. Curfew is at 7 p.m. sharp after work. Anyone caught outside the gates of their subdivision sectors after curfew will be shot. Remain calm. Do not panic. Your neighborhood watch officer will be by to collect urine samples in the morning. Anyone caught

0: is questioned. National security is more important than individual will. All sports broadcasts will proceed as normal. No more than two people may gather anywhere without permission. Use only the drugs prescribed by your boss or supervisor. Shut up! Be happy! Obey all orders without question. The comfort you've demanded is now mandatory. Be happy. At last, everything is done for you.
1: Don't let them deceive you with the legitimation of their myth. A myth they like to call in the media, in politics, and in entertainment, especially fucking rock and roll. America.

0: fingerprint everybody, picture them, and then keep it that way, because this country is the only country that lets in all the refuse that they possibly can get along with the good people. If the people of the United States had better wake up before they have their whole little kit and caboodle go down the drain. Bread is $1.19 a loaf, and the people in this country are tired of paying for the other people that are coming in here and working. We feel sorry, we send money, we help them, but we don't want any more of those aliens, period.
1: You guys stand back. How many are we shooting off this?
2: Boomer 1 to Boomer 2, standing by on Q1. 2 5-inch flag shells.
3: They're ready.
2: Okay.
3: Danger from the first two.
2: IR-1.
4: Bombs bursting in air. The bombs bursting in air.
5: Vonka.
4: And the rocket's red glare.
5: Vonka.
6: I beg your pardon.
5: Vonka song.
6: I beg your pardon.
7: Poetic song.
5: The well-known Volga song.
4: The bombs, bombs, bombs bursting in air.
6: I beg your pardon.
4: And the rockets, and the rockets, and the rockets, red glare.
5: Volga
8: the
5: song.
8: The intense patriotism surging across our country, carrying the national anthem to new and different heights.
5: Targeting.
8: All the way to the top of the music charts.
5: Volga, Volga song.
7: Poetic song.
9: I am an American.
10: You're in specimen.
9: Listen to my words.
4: Bombs, rockets, bombs, rockets.
10: You're a specimen collector.
11: Before you even start, I am an American.
10: I will escort you to the toilet to observe the passing of urine.
6: All he tried to do is obfuscate, to confuse.
9: I am an American.
6: Bursting
5: in air.
6: The Star Spangled
3: Song. And the red glare.
7: Sounds more like a screen door. Hail Kaufman's screen door.
6: I beg your pardon. Are you dissatisfied with the song?
7: Sounds more like a screen with its screen Kaufman's screen door.
6: Well, you know, it wasn't meant to be sung while sober.
7: Yeah? Screen door. Kaufman's Hail Screen.
6: I beg your pardon.
7: Yeah?
6: No, it actually began as a drinking song.
7: Oh, yeah?
6: Well, doesn't just hearing it make you wish you weren't sober?
7: Oh, yeah? Oh, you mean,
6: yes.
8: Its author, Francis Scott Key, might have been charmed by topping the top 40, but was this really what he had in mind?
4: The bombs, red glare.
8: Or better yet,
9: the sweet, delicious coldness of the first bite of peppermint ice cream on the 4th of July.
8: Or better yet,
6: drink up.
8: Was this really his song?
6: Drink up. Well, you wish you weren't sober?
7: Who is?
6: Anacreon, a Greek poet who celebrated
7: screen door
6: drinking.
7: Well, I do.
6: Drink up.
9: To be free.
8: Yes, the tune of our national anthem was lifted from an old English drinking song.
7: Yeah?
6: Drink up. Doesn't just hearing it make you wish you weren't sober?
7: Who is?
6: The people who wrote it certainly weren't.
8: Drink up.
6: Francis Scott Key wasn't either when he...

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1: The rocket's first to
2: be free when the suns are
1: to be free, and the bombs red glare.
0: Drink up. Separation of the first stage at Burnham.
1: Freedom to think.
0: Intermittent sounds of the guidance rockets.
1: Freedom to speak.
0: The separation of the second stage.
1: To pray, to read, to act, to pray, to criticize. Freedom to eat and sleep, to work and play without fear. Freedom to live one or 200 million different lives. I am an American.
3: Drink up. Let it be a holiday. House of Eternity.
4: Being quiet, worst negative
5: action. Every American has at least one thing to be thankful for.
4: A cheap shot, just not true.
5: But he still salute a flag and not a shirt. Good night.

exercise thereof, or abridging the freedom of speech, or of the press, or the right of the people peaceably to assemble, and to petition the government for a redress of grievances. A well-regulated militia, being necessary to the security of a free state, the right of the people to keep and bear arms shall not be infringed. No soldier shall, in time of peace, be quartered in any house, without the consent of the owner, nor in time of war, but in a manner to be prescribed by law. The right of the people to be secure in their persons, houses, papers, and effects against unreasonable searches and seizures shall not be violated, and no warrant shall issue, but upon probable cause, supported by oath or affirmation, and particularly describing the place to be searched and the persons or things to be seized. No person shall be held to answer for a capital or otherwise infamous crime, unless on a presentment or indictment of a grand jury, except in cases arising in the land or naval forces, or in the militia, when actual service in time of war or public danger. Nor shall any person be subject to the same offense to be twice put in jeopardy of life or limb, nor shall be compelled in any criminal case to be a witness against himself, nor be deprived of life, liberty, or property without due process of law, nor shall private property be taken for public use without just compensation. In all criminal prosecutions, the accused shall enjoy the right to a speedy and public trial by an impartial jury of the state and district wherein the crime shall have been committed, which district shall have been previously ascertained by law, to be informed of the nature and cause of the accusation, to be confronted with the witnesses against him, to have compulsory legal process for obtaining the witnesses in his favor, and to have the assistance of counsel for his defense. In suits at common law, where the value in controversy shall exceed $20, the right of trial by jury shall be preserved, and no fact tried by a jury shall be otherwise re-examined in any court of the United States and according to the rules of the common law. Excessive bail shall not be required, nor excessive fines imposed, nor cruel and unusual punishments inflicted. The enumeration in the Constitution of certain rights shall not be construed to deny or disparage others retained by the people. Not delegated to the United States by the Constitution, nor prohibited by it to the states, are reserved to the states respectively.

Very good, kids. Now come and get your Ritalin.

I pledge defiance to the flag of the United Snakes of Captivity and to the Republic for which it stands. I dip it in kerosene and stick it up the ass of you-know-who and light it. One nation under God or else. One nation under psychopathic Pentagon gangsters whose idea of democracy is concentration camps for the people who go and use the drugs that the government supplies themselves. One nation under Wall Street. If the cops and the president are all crooks, I might as well be one too, ha ha! I was afraid you'd go for that. One nation of tabloid robots who actually believe what they see on TV and when asked what they think about it say, I don't care. One nation drowning in its own garbage, indivisible from the fall of Rome, with liberty and justice for all who can afford it. Burn, baby, burn! Old Glory, the Yankee swastika. Burn, baby, burn! Burn, baby, burn! Whenever I see you, I see red. Whenever I see you, I see red. If the communists can do it, why can't we? Throw the bastards out and try some real democracy. Not by rich people, not by army people, not by sons of senators, sons of senators, sons of senators, sons. After all, have you noticed that the more they dole out freedom over there, the more they take it away over here? Now, before it's too late, be a good boy scout. Take the swastika, the Yankee swastika, and let it burn, burn, burn, baby, burn!

spreads these lies has blood on their hands. Everyone that spreads these lies has blood on their hands. America has been a land of lies since it was founded by a bunch of white, wealthy, slave-owning men who wrote that they cared about freedom and equality. Constitutional Convention counted enslaved people as three-fifths of a person for representation and taxation purposes, giving southern states excessive political power. The Confederacy lost the Civil War that they started to continue slavery, but created a lost cause mythology to teach more lies to cover up the blood on their hands. Everyone that spreads these lies has blood on their hands.

imaginary god shows a people to steal land from other people, whether it's American Manifest Destiny, Lost Cause narratives, Israeli Zionism, or South African apartheid. All of it is white supremacist lies to justify genocide against brown people. Everyone that spreads these lies has blood on their hands. Everyone that spreads these lies has blood on their hands.

industry of lies was built on bigotry. Just look at Edward Bernays, one of the fathers of the public relations industry, who started out on the Committee on Public Information under Ku Klux Klan propagandist Woodrow Wilson and mass-murdering psychopath Josephus Daniels. The same Josephus Daniels who instigated the Wilmington Massacre of 1898 and ran white supremacist political campaigns with the Gatling gun he used to violently overthrow the most successfully integrated city in the South.

They claim we're products from the bottom of hell. Cause the black is back and it's bound to sell. Picture us cooling out on the 4th of July. And if you heard we were celebrating, that's a worldwide lie.

from the unintelligible filler EP on Void Star Productions, which is just coming out, from Mr. Twister. That was Unintelligible Filler Remix by Deathly Demolition. Before that, one of my own pieces, America, the Disambiguation of a Nation, off Quantum Sleeper. Public Enemy with Louder Than a Bomb off It Takes a Nation of Millions to Hold Us Back. Deathly Demolition with Blood and Lies off of Solidarity, a benefit compilation for the American Civil Liberties Union. Decide Today with Necessary Assassination, Luigi is a Verb, also off of Solidarity. Let's see, Skinny Puppy, Fascist Jock Itch was in there at some point. Ministry and Jello Biafra with The Pledge of Defiance. Test Department with 51st State of America. The Whitest Kids You Know with The Pledge of Allegiance. Orange, The Bill of Rights off Solidarity. Negative Land, Our National Anthem off of Free. Consolidated with America Number One off The Myth of Rock. And we start off with Jello Biafra on Ice-T's The Iceberg Freedom of Speech, Just Watch What You Say, doing Shut Up, Be Happy. Okay, so with the exception of Mr. Twister, everything played in the show was part of one theme for the holiday. I'm going to continue that theme now. This is Loss with Hymn of a Nation in Mourning off Solidarity. As we always say, enjoy.

You are listening to Noise Soup Miasma with Praise the Puka from Litha. Before that, Jay Bladue and ND Dentico, two of my favorite Vermont experimentalists. You heard The Sound is Coherent from The Electron, newly released on Histamine Tapes. Terry Arnall, formerly of Scorched Earth Policy Lab, gave us Zero from the new Zero release. You heard Primal Era Worship with Cyber Mystic from Magnetic Tombs, that's on Cryo Chamber Records. Something new from Deform, Nocturnal Scavenge from Beautiful Death Animals. You heard I Just Saw You Die with Cult of Dead Faces. Something new from Putrid Foe of We Heard Snake, that is from the Envoy of the Curse release. Infinixuma gave us Black Veil of Future, that is from Tangularat, I think that's how you say that, that's new on Phage Tapes. Dodes Maskeen gave us Mare Imbrium, that is from Ramat Blefremid. New Purgate with Splinter, that is from Leavings on Aesthetical Recordings. A classic, Test Department with Spring into Action from Ecstasy Under Duress. Norlag gave us 9 Consecutive Months of Winter, that is from the Combinat release. And we started everything off with something new from Wave Peak. You heard Röntgen from Demon. I am DJ Semantichrist. Deftly Demolition and I will return next week at this time. Green is up next.

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Hello. Good evening. It's DJ Akazaya in the mix on the Green Program. So happy to be here with you in the efflorescent portion of this Pride season at the top of June. I'm here on the first Monday of every month, of course, repping that no commercial potential because we have a penchant for the underground, baby. Shout out to DVJ, Deathly D, and Samantha Christ for leading us in. We're gonna get into it promptly. I have some notes on the musical menu for tonight. A little bit more detailed than usual, but I've got some history lesson prepared for you, so here goes. Tonight I'm serving up an umbrella of, a range of high energy breaks. Under that umbrella we've got Footwork or Juke, Jersey Club, Drum and Bass, Brazilian Funk, and Bouillon, as well as some other bits and bobs in between, genre-wise, genre-speaking. And I'll just start talking about some notes of the footwork. So Footwork, or Juke, as it's called, shout out to Chicago, West and South Side, originated in the late 90s by R.P. Boo. R.P. Boo, DJ Richard, and DJ Clint are some pioneers of the genre. It has ghetto house influence. Ghetto house is 808 and 99. It's basically characterized by the usage of 808 and 909 drums used with minimal effects and synths, featuring gritty vocals, often having sexually explicit lyrics. And the term ghetto is coined from just the minimal training and technicality required to produce the music. But although minimally technical, ghetto house punches above its weight, much like the people who live in inner cities that haven't been, or that have been historically and purposefully under-resourced, underdeveloped, and over-policed by the hands of the United States government by way of hardening physical segregation in response to the Great Migration, which happened between the 1910s through the 70s. Yes, the Fair Housing Act was America's first pseudo-concession, as it was more symbolic than actual, as a result of loophole anti-black legislation and practices that persisted afterwards. So that act was mainly legislated to ease rioting in the aftermath of MLK's assassination in April of 1968. Yes. Some pioneers of Ghetto House include DJ Dion, rest in power, Jammin' Gerald, DJ Funk, DJ Milton, DJ Sluggo, Waxmaster, Traxman, and Paris Mitchell. Yes, Footwork and Juke with the Ghetto House influence, it's not only a genre of music, but it's also the footwork portion of it. It comes from the dance. So there's an intense dance culture that is paired along with the music, characterized by frenetic breaks, a lot of kind of like syncopation between like hi-hats and claps and kicks, really fast succession, often not straight on the one, very not four on the floor. And so these footwork is very ingrained in Chicago dance, the dance underground and much of the overground. And we'll continue to Jersey Club. Now, those of you who listen regularly, you know I play Jersey Club a lot. Of course, it's inspired by Baltimore Club or Be More Club. Shout out to my city. Be More Club can be most succinctly described as a hybrid of house and hip hop. Jersey Club originating in the late 90s, early aughts, while Be More Club is originating in the mid to early 90s. Jersey is pioneered by DJ Tamil, Mike V, DJ Black Mike, and DJ Tim Dalla of the Brick Bandits crew. The genre is characterized by bouncy beats, staccato samples, triplet kick patterns, vocal hits, and
one of my favorites, the gun sound effects and the cocking sound effects, just how that is rhythmically treated. I just think that is a perfect sonic and synoptical swatching, if you will, if I can gerundify that noun and make it a verb. Swatchify is the swatchification of, or it's the cross-sectioning, it's like a sonic cross-section of culture in Jersey and in the Northeast and in New England, but not really New England, it's kind of just like the Northeast. New England is a little bit considered to be further north. But this is like inner city life. These are like, this is kind of like the ASMR of the sounds that we're used to hearing. And so Jersey Club also has a dance component, very competitive dancing, like battling history. Okay. Then we have drum and bass. Drum and bass originated in the UK in the early 90s. Really fast, between 165 and 185 BPM. It's often remixed or DJ'd with hip-hop because you can subdivide the tempo and mix easily into it. DMB, or drum and bass, we'll use the two interchangeably, is reminiscent of sound system culture in Jamaica, incorporating the elements of reggae, dub, hip-hop, techno, house, and hardcore breakbeats, but it's the reggae, the dub, and the hip-hop specifically that ties drum and bass's roots to sound system culture in Jamaica. Big up that triangle trade. Shout out the triangle slave trade, okay? We got the Negroes going everywhere, spicing, spreading this seasoning all over the globe, wherever we drop them off, okay? So DMB borrows from, of course, ambient, funk, jazz, soul, rock, and pop. Subgenres include jungle, liquid, technoid, drill and bass, and dark step, hard step, tech step, neurofunk, and jump up. Pioneers include Goldie, LTJ Bukum, Ronnie Size, BZB, Shy FX, DJ Dextrous. Okay, I'll be playing some of that tonight. Yeah. Moving to describe Brazilian funk, or as it's called in Portuguese, funk carioca. Not to be confused with baile funk, which is a misnomer for the genre, because baile funk is a term used to describe the events where this music is played. So the baile is kind of like a ball. And the funk is just the genre of music, so it's most commonly referred to as funk in Brazil, just funk. So I'll be playing some Brazilian funk remixes and some originals, of course. The genre originated in the mid-80s with hip-hop influence and bass influence, starting in Rio de Janeiro, okay, Rio de Janeiro, or Rio de Janeiro, if you're strictly anglophone with it. Brazilian funk has DNA that traces back to Miami bass, freestyle, samba, Brazilian bass, electro, techno, and candomblé, which is West African religious music. It's carried over by the colonizers via the West African slaves on the ships. So, again, shout out to the triangle slave trade. Okay. So Brazilian funk is most commonly made with the drum machine, turntables, samplers, and synths, and people singing and rapping over top all of that. And last but not least, on our musical menu feature, we have Buyo, which is music is traditional, well, not traditional, but contemporary, but has roots in Dominica. It's Dominican music, not to be confused with the Dominican Republic. It originated in the late 80s and has some notes of soca. Haitian bouillon specifically, to remind myself to pronounce it correctly, because it's not exactly phonetic. So the Haitian variety of bouillon specifically has some notes of soca. But it also borrows from Haitian traditional music. It stylistically originated from Jing Ping, Cadence Calypso, with traditional dances being belle, or quadrille, chantemas, which means masquerade song, la poquibuit, or la poquibri,
Capri, and depending on where you are from, France or Haiti, which is a type of carnival music of Dominica, performed by masquerading partygoers in a two-day parade, which has West African roots, of course. Stylistically, bujo is also includes mazurka, which is a Polish folk music, folk dance and music, and most commonly composed in triple meter. So think waltz, but not the 6/8 time signature for my music hits, more like 3/4. So it's kind of like the characteristic rhythm is like ta ta ta ta ta ta ta ta. Roughly of that, and that's like the rhythmic bass. There's also zouk, which has influenced bouillon. It's a musical movement and dance pioneered by Kassav, a French Antillean band in the early 80s. They had their heyday in the early 80s. And it's also defined by a fast tempo, one between 120 to 145 BPM, and a loud horn section. There's a song that I'm going to play later on.

Yes, we're going to get started. I'm going to go into, I'm going to explain a little bit about what characterizes bouillon, and then we're going to get to the music. The traditional instruments of bouillon are, they include the tambour belé, which is also a folk dance. It's the term for the folk dance, the drum itself, and the type of music from Dominica, Grenada, Guadeloupe, Haiti, or Haiti, if you're strictly Anglophone, Martinique, St. Lucia, and Trinidad and Tobago. The tambour lélé is also a drum. It's like an upright hand-played drum in the class of Caribbean membranophones, which is just basically a class of tonal drums with skins made of animal hides. So the skins or the drum heads, the part where you play, are made of animal hides. And of course, they're derived from West Africa. The lapokabuit is also a traditional instrument of Uyo, also the shakshak or the maracas, the siak or guaj, which is a scraper or a rattle, and the tambu, the tambourine, as well as the accordion, guitar, keyboards, and acoustic drums, not native or intrinsic or endemic of the region, rather, culturally. Okay, so we're gonna get started. This first song that I have playing here is DJ Sun, is by DJ Sun and Matthew Law, called How Many of Us Friends, in parentheses.

We're going to get into a question of the night. I start a question at the beginning of every night to impose an open-ended, you know, ruminatory prompt for listeners to chew on during the set and hopefully beyond. So in the spirit of pride, we're going beyond some things. We're going beyond what we've done in past years, and we're going to speak to general pride. Outside of the LGBTQ context, but also including, not excluding,

Yes. So tonight's question is thus, what is something you're not proud of about yourself? And of course, I'm not going to leave the question hanging. I'm going to follow it up with a question that could speak to some engineering of a solution, because we should be solution-minded, of course. So what is something you're not proud of about yourself? Can you fix it, or can you become proud of it without changing it? Okay, I think you're truly special, as the song says. This is another Night by DJ Dylan. Okay, so this Pride episode, we're thinking about, or I should say I am prompting you to think about your general pride, like your pride and your confidence within yourself and how you express that with others. And I think that's a good foundational aspect to focus on. And we're also celebrating this rich diversity of music that we have before us, that the members of the LGBTQ LMNOP alphabet mafia love to listen to in the clubs. And that's hot, okay? And that's been hot underground for 30 years and counting. So let's get it.

beep, beep, beep.

Yes, yes, yes, indeed. We are warming up here on the Green Program. A special Pride edition. By now you should have heard four languages, well, actually three. English, Spanish, and Portuguese. There will be a fourth, Arabic, to come soon. How soon? You'll just have to listen to find out. Keep enjoying these rich, diverse selections from music that has been cultivated, born and bred, and well enjoyed in most of the global south and the northeastern United States. This is DJ Akazai in the mix on the Green Program.

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second hour. You're now listening to Groove Mental by Omar. And we will review the question of the night, which is, have you ascended? Have you ascended to your next level yet? Have you ascended to your next level yet? What has delayed you if not? No judgment. Just fishing for solutions.

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So it was kind of like a throwback to that. It started out that way, but hopefully everybody will like it.

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Yes. I'm closing out the third hour with you on this warm and balmy July night. Yes, if you've made it this far, a special thanks to you. Give a shout out to yourself. I wanted to let the music speak for itself for the majority of the set, and given that it's hot here in the studio, I'm in here with no AC. I wanted to keep my mouth shut. I'm on the sound, hoodie season, back around no more, summer bounce, little squeeze out. Keep that indoors. Happy heat wave, everybody. Hope everybody's staying hydrated, staying indoors when they need to be indoors, and that you have ample source of water and cover from the sun, shall you ever need it. I'm closing the night on gratitude, pride, and strength as I close at the end of every green program. And I want to give a shout out to our listeners. Shout out to our listeners in ATL, the Bay Area, Seattle, LA, Miami, Minneapolis, Chicago, New York City, Portland, Maine, Providence, Woonsocket, Hampton Roads, Richmond, Ashland, Mass., Lyon, France, Valencia, Madrid, Oaxaca City, Mexico City, Mombasa, Kenya, and right here in Boston, right here in Boston, yeah. It's an honor, a joy, and a privilege. I'll give you an inside scoop on what I'm playing. This is Don't Care by VGA, and the song before that was called Stop Asking Me by Demoja. And before that, we had Spin Girl, Let's Activate by Octa Octa. I like to make a narrative between the song titles when applicable. It makes it fun to DJ to spin narratives that way. And we kind of act up in the Spinatron chat. Rick Listens and I will throw our song title. He'll repeat my song titles back at me and make jokes out of them. It's really funny. Y'all should get in the Spinatron chat.

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Every evening's like taking a hard breath. I'm choking on eyes, eyes that can't cope with how dangerously clean I am. Someone will offer me a favour. I'll want to come out later to the garden.

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I straighten up shakily, growing in the cut-shot shakes of a wildlife documentary. I walk through parks at 4 a.m. to wear the same noiseless monochrome and warm greys as the city. Are you counting the bones in my neck? A man brought me down by the ankle once, by a giant metal chest set. It wasn't really a man, just someone out of their mind who thinks life, even short grass, is felt at a run, a thick slam to the ground. You had a man at home. 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

I didn't want to interrupt my festive cut marathon. 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

0: We're gonna tell you something really big. Like the Alice Cooper group. Like the Alice Cooper group. Do you wanna touch me?
1: Big baby.
0: Still have been some big, big things. Some are bigger than others. One, one,

Bands like Metal Men and other kinds of big snakes, but they don't look like nothing. They don't look like nothing at all. They don't look like nothing. When you put them up against Caroline Wheeler's birthday presents, that's Caroline Wheeler's birthday presents.

0: first birthday present was made entirely from the skins of dead Jim Morrisons.
1: It
0: smelled so bad. Carolyn Wheeler checked into the lobby of the Bruce Scrobbelaar Leisure Centre. She's looking for a room and a place where she could sit down and get herself back in order. Sheesh, thought Caroline, what the hell was that? So she goes for the elevator. She thinks, well, that'll be pretty straightforward. You know what she finds? The elevator breaks down with Caroline and the fish in it.
1: Fish?
0: Do you know what happens if you leave a fish too long in an elevator? You don't? 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

Good morning, everyone. Hope we're having a lovely morning. Happy Tuesday. This is Maracai Magic. My name is Winland James. And thanks for being back, as always. I can't believe we're like halfway through the summer. It's crazy. I guess this will be like my fifth or sixth show this summer. And I'm so very happy to be back. That first song was called Darling by Daily J. They just came out with it like about a week ago. They're a really great band. They have one other album and a couple EPs, but their album came out in 2019. It's called Venus 8 Mars. Another song you should definitely check out by them is called Left Me Like Summer. It's probably one of my favorites. But yeah, they're great. And as always, we have quite the lineup. When I was listening back at the playlist, I did realize it's a little more mellow, maybe gloomy, you could say, than my usual playlists, but it perfectly matches the weather here today in Boston because it is pouring all day long, but in a good gloomy summer way. So yeah, I hope you guys enjoy this next one. It's going to be called Losing My Way by Jack Name.

only about like maybe 40,000 monthly listeners, maybe less, I think, actually. I have to check back in with that one. But this is on his album called Nothing But a Breeze, and it's called Bowling Green. So I hope you enjoy. I know I'm going to soak up this next 4.5 minutes.

I hope you find that song as perfect as I do. I just wanted to jump back in here real quick and say I totally lied, and I'm sure some of you may know Jesse Winchester because he does have 96,000 followers, or listeners, monthly listeners. So, yeah, anyway, this next song is going to be a bit longer, but nevertheless, it's a great one. This is going to be called Melancholy Man, and it is by The Wake. So I hope you guys enjoy.

That was Let Yourself Go by Jimmy Green and Shoestring. Hopefully with these next, this last song and the next three, we bring the mood back up a little bit, a little pep in our step for the day. Yeah, these next three artists are great. I have a little surprise at the end that maybe I'll hop back on and announce right before. But this next song is going to be called Look at You, Look at Me by Dave Mason. And then we got Ace with This Is What You Find. And then stay tuned for the last song. But hope you guys enjoy this next one. Keep your ear out for the guitar on this next song. It's great.

There's all kinds.

And on that lovely note, with Barry White's Love Making Music, I'm sure most of you have heard that song before, that concludes our show today. As always, thank you guys so much for being here, tuning in. Appreciate each and every one of you. And yeah, I'll be back next week with more amazing tunes. Thanks for listening. This is WZBC Newton. My name is Winland. And I hope you have a great week.

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It's just about 9 o'clock, and you got it to 90.3 FM, WZBC Newton, we're online at WZBC.org. And so that was something from Think Tree, from their 1990 album, The Moon, which is something that was kind of a weird follow-up to Barry White there, but so you have it. Anyway, she takes off a little bit early for her internship here at Boston College. I'm Peter C., and you're listening to Alchemy, and as we have been doing all summer, the 9 to 10 hour is kind of going back in time, and this morning, the 9 to 10 hour is going to go from February 1985, and so some of the top things we were playing in 1985 in February. And so we're going to start things off. I try to do them in kind of groups, you know, so it's not too weird. But of course, it is weird. So I'm going to start with something a little quieter, a little poppier. These are 17 Pygmies from their Jetta by the Sea album. This was the number one record in February 1985.

That was the number 9 record in February 1985, down from number 7 in January 1985. We had Dolly's Car before that from The Waking Hour. That's a project between, of course, Peter Murphy and Mick Karn from Japan. That one was Fallen. That was number 30, down from number 10 in January. The Blue Nile with Stay, and the number 1 record of that year was 17 Pygmies from their Jetta by the Sea record. And Vaz, we got 19 past 9. We got a tune to ZBC. I'm Peter C. We're going back to February 1985 this morning for about an hour, and we might be doing it again next week because there's so much stuff here. I'm never going to get to even some sort of fraction of it. But yeah, so we're going to change the pace. We played all kinds of different stuff, and this one is recorded in Boston by my friends, who eventually became three-fourths of the Blackout of Ministry. These are the Blackouts and Idiot

0: That's a band called Fade to Black. Something from their 1984 release, Conditions of Gender, and Forward from Hell, Red Lorry, Yellow Lorry before that. Title cut from their album, Talk About the Weather, and Blackouts, of course, with Idiot, recorded here in Boston, produced by Al Jorgensen, and the rest is history. We got about 25 in front of 10. I'm Peter C. You're listening to ZBC. We're going back to February of 1980. 85. The Blackouts thing actually debuted here at number 7 on our list of stuff. Okay, so we're going to change gear again, and we're going to go for more like rock and roll stuff rather than goth or the poppy stuff. And this is a band, and I've got to get everything straight because I'm using a lot of sources on the board today. This is a band from Wisconsin that were produced by Butch Vig, who went, of course, went on to do Nirvana and become the founder and band member of Garbage. They were called Appliances SFB.
1: Shout, sound, something to remember. Shout, a sound, something to remember. Shout, a sound, something to remember. Something to remember this by.

Siskaidoo from New Day Rising. The Girl Lives on Heaven Hill. A lot of songs to pick from that particular record, but that's the one I picked. The Sid Presley Experience before that with Hup 234. That is, I believe, the only thing they ever released before they changed their name. And, I'm drawing a blank as to... The Godfathers. They changed their name to The Godfathers. That's right. Sid Presley Experience. And Appliances FSB from Wisconsin. And something from their SFB debut album, Bob Hope, produced by Butch Vig, who, of course, I already said, did Nirvana and is now in Garbage. Anyway, we got quarter of 10. ZBC is what you're listening to. We got 15 more minutes of kind of going back to the March of 1985. And once again, I'm going to change the tone a bit to the more electronic industrial stuff that passed without at the time. This is Coil.

Yeah, that is going back once again a ways. That's Cindy Talk from the album Camouflage, Heart and Luxury. Cabaret Voltaire before that from their 1984 Microphonies record, and that is the album version of Sensoria. And at the top, oh, by the way, as we know, Cabaret Voltaire is coming to town in September, so kind of excited for that. All the ZBC people, by accident, are all sitting in the same place because we all jumped online as soon as tickets went on sale and got the best ones, and it turns out we're all sitting together, so that'll be fun. And Coil. I played the wrong one, by the way, so sorry about that. Horse Rotovator didn't come out until a year later, but in any event, you get the idea. That's the Anal Staircase. Let's see. We got my phone is ringing, but it's actually my watch. I'm getting used to this. We got just about straight up 10 o'clock, and you are tuned to 90.3 FM WZBC Newton. We're online at WZBC.org. I'm Peter C., and you're listening to now the regular show of Alchemy, More or Less. But I'm going to play. This is one I didn't get to. It's kind of a rarity. It's a J.G. Thirl project called Fetus Uber Frisco and Finely Honed Machined. I'm not going to play the whole thing, though. It's too long.

That's something called Manipulator by Adi Fenton. He's a British producer, most known for his work with Gary Numan, the second kind of coming of Gary Numan. Acumenation before that from their Transmissions of Evil record. They are coming to town and they are playing at the Brighton Music Hall next Wednesday night. I will be there. And they are opening for Stabbing Westward. And we started things off with kind of a long one there. I played more of it than maybe I planned on doing. Fetus Uber Frisco, 12-inch single called Finely Honed Machine. Of course, one of J.G. Thirlwell's projects. That one going back to 1985. We got 18 past 10, and you are tuned to Alchemy. I'm Peter C., and this is WZBC, as you probably already know since you're here listening. It's a band called Miracle and a song called Fluid Window.

Going back a couple of years from an album called The Resolution of Happiness by a band called Astri Night. That's Bowie and Daydreams. We also heard The Angels of Light from their new mother record. That, of course, Michael Gira project, The Man with the Silver Tongue at the top of the set. Something new from a band called Miracle in the title cut from their album, Fluid Window. We've got 25 in front of 11. I'm Peter C. You're listening to Alchemy on a rainy and kind of crappy Tuesday morning. And I have a loaner car because my car is in the shop and all my umbrella, two umbrellas, are all in my regular car, so I had to buy an umbrella to make the long walk from the parking lot up to here. Okay, this one's called Confidence is Silent.

Sisters of Mercy. A little Rice Krispie after about 40 years here at the station. It's No Time to Cry. 12-inch single, Antipole. Before that, Something New from them. Title cut from, or actually it's a single, When Your Dreams Explode. And at the top of the set, a band I find very hard to pronounce. It's Aesthetisch. Something like that, and going back a couple of years. Band from Italy, Confidence is Silent. 11:15, ZBC, I'm Peter C., and you are listening to Alchemy on a rainy Tuesday morning. And there wasn't a ton of, like, brand new stuff that came out this week that I really wanted to play. So we're going back a couple of years, and things maybe haven't played for a while, and some new things as well. So we'll see how it goes. This is the latest from a band called Frozen Plasma. And let's give this another go. I'm using lots of different sources today, so sometimes I get a little mixed up. Here we go. It's called Warmongers.

That's the latest from Actors. Heard that a couple times in the show. Left Unread. They are apparently heading over to Europe to tour. And we're online asking people what songs that they wanted to hear and what could they drop from their normal set. And no one wanted them to drop anything from their normal set. So it's kind of a problem. Joy Thieves before that with The Wrong End of Your Rifle, and Frozen Plasma with a redo of an older song called Warmongers. And so there you have it. We have just a couple of minutes in front of the hour of 11 o'clock Eastern Standard Time, and you are listening to 90.3 FM WZBC in Newton. We're online at WZBC.org as well. And if you want to come over and chat with us, there's not a lot of chat this morning, which is not sure why. Everyone's just saying good morning, and that's about it. But I've been kind of busy because I've been playing computer stuff and vinyl stuff and all kinds of stuff. So

Okay, I guess I'm good. Now, you know, this is a monthly test, but it happens on my show once a month. It's not that random. Where was I? Oh, yeah. Well, let's just get to the next thing here. What am I going to play? Oh, yeah, this is something from a band called Cut Rate Box, and they've been releasing stuff right and left over the last month or so. And so this is called Ego

0: That is the latest thing from a band from Sweden. They're called the Secret French Postcards, and that is a single of theirs called The Last Dance. They've got a new record coming out, and we'll be hearing some of that later in future weeks. In Serena, before that, band I can't pronounce either. That was a new thing from them called Always Here, and Cut Rate Box, who is putting out a lot of kind of redone things from the past. I think that one was from 2009 or something like that. A record called Data Seed that's now been redone here in 2026, and something called Ego. We have 13 minutes past the hour of 11 o'clock, and you have got it to Alchemy. I'm Peter C. ZBC is what you're listening to, and I've been kind of enjoying the World Cup stuff, and I've been watching a lot with it. My son, because he knows more about soccer or football than I do, kind of a disappointing end last night, but there you go. So thought I might do a few kind of World Cup-y things.
1: Well, the game started.

Okay, that stopped a little short. Yeah, that's a band called Art Miami. That's the only thing I know about them is that they're called Art Miami and something called World Cup Fever. And before that, we heard something by a band called Colorbox, who used to get a lot of play around here. They had some great songs. And that was the official Colorbox World Cup theme going back to, well, going back quite a way. And Tackhead, of course, with 12-inch single The Game. That's kind of my World Cup thing. Someone wanted to know, Pie Guy wanted to know if I'm going to play the New Order World Cup thing. And I'm like, I don't think so. It's a kind of, I think that was the limit of my pop. Is what you just heard there. Anyway, we got to 25 past 11. I'm Peter C., and you got to tune to ZBC. And we got 25 minutes to go of my show. And then after me, of course, as every weekday, it's Democracy Now! And then later on this afternoon at 1 o'clock, it's an hour of Ignore the Machine with Bradley J. And then over at 3 o'clock, it's Guy with Hoarseness is the Whatness. That's the name of his show. You can see what that's all about. Incandescent Dream with Juliana is on from 4 to 5. And then, of course, Carl Finn with his long-running Gull's Window Circus, taking you at 5 o'clock. All right, enough chit-chat, and let's see. Never mind. This is the latest from a band called Culture Culture. And their new album is called Atomic, and here's something from it.

That's a new collaboration between a band called Rev Noir, R-E-V-N-O-I, and Carpenter Brute. And that is a single of them, which, of course, I had to play because it is called Alchemized. Cocksure before that. Something going back to 2014, their TVMALSV album and TKO Mind F, featuring Richard 23, of course, from Front 242. That's a collaboration really between Chris Conley, who all you listeners will know well from Ministry and Revolting Cox and a whole bunch of other projects, and Jason Novak, who is coming to town next week, next Wednesday, playing as Acumen Nation. We started the thing off with Culture, Atomic Radio from their new Atomic release. It's a quarter of 12. ZBC is what you're listening to. I'm Peter C. Democracy Now! Will be up in a few moments with Amy Goodwin. I met Amy Goodwin's brother last week, which was kind of cool. Okay, we got a few more to go before Democracy Now! This is called So Long Lost from I Am the Shadow.

Okay, that went into a little soon as well. That is something from Gerald Cassell, who's one of the founding members of Devo, of course, and that's called Just Do It Solo Effort from him. And the video is well worth watching. You can find that on YouTube. Andy Pohl before that, and something new from them called Your Dreams Explode, and I Am the Shadow, with a single of theirs called So Long Lost. We've got just about 5 minutes in front of noon. Democracy Now! Is up next, so stay tuned for that. And I'm going to leave you with some Thrill Kill Cult. This is going way back. Daisy Chain for Satan.

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1: Khomeini was a man who dedicated his life to the struggle against oppression. Therefore, at this moment, it is our responsibility to attend his funeral.
0: In Iran, the body of the slain supreme leader, Ayatollah Khamenei, is in the holy city of Qom, following days of public mourning in the capital. We'll get a report from Tehran. Then to the case of Dr. Hussama Bousafia, the jailed pediatrician and director of Gaza's Kamel Adwan Hospital, who's been imprisoned by Israel since December 2024.
2: We still call out, plead, and appeal and beg to all the free people of the world and to everyone with an atom of humanity in their heart to save my father's life before it's too late.
0: We'll speak to a doctor who knew Abu Safia and the group representing him in Israeli courts, Physicians for Human Rights Israel. Then Hamas has announced it will hand over governing authority in Gaza to an interim Palestinian administration overseen by President Trump's Board of Peace. What does this mean? All that and more coming up. Welcome to Democracy Now!, democracynow.org, The War and Peace Report. I'm Amy Goodman. In Iran, millions of people have taken to the streets of Qom and other cities for a fourth day of funeral proceedings for the late Supreme Leader Ayatollah Ali Khamenei, who was killed in a U.S. airstrike February 28th, along with his daughter, son-in-law, daughter-in-law, and 14-month-old granddaughter. On Monday, President Trump renewed his threats to attack Iran, warning Tehran to reach an agreement or see the U.S., quote, finish the job. In response, Iranian Foreign Minister Abbas Araghchi said negotiations on a final deal will not commence if threats continue. Meanwhile, Iran's Revolutionary Guard reportedly fired missiles at ships transiting the Strait of Hormuz overnight. The British Navy reports a Qatari tanker carrying liquefied natural gas caught fire after it was struck. A Saudi-flagged crude oil tanker was also reportedly hit. The ships were attempting to pass through a channel closer to Oman, bypassing Iranian-controlled waters. Hamas has announced it'll dissolve its civilian governing body in the Gaza Strip and hand over power to a new Palestinian technocratic governing authority. The establishment of the National Committee for the Administration of Gaza is part of the U.S.-backed 20-point plan to end Israel's war on Gaza. Israel agreed to the deal last October and has since violated it on a near-daily basis, killing some 1,100 Palestinians. On Monday, Israeli strikes on Gaza killed at least four Palestinians, including two killed when Israel bombed a site that provided safe drinking water to thousands of families. Israeli strikes killed at least three more people earlier today. This is a displaced Palestinian from Jabalia.
3: We wish from God that handing over this Hamas administrative committee brings improvement. We wish from God to be relieved from the tents, mosquitoes, mice that are eating us up and our children. This is not life. We are living in torture, death. We ask God that the entire world would look at us with an eye of mercy.
0: In the occupied West Bank, a four-month-old Palestinian baby died after Israeli forces blocked his evacuation to receive emergency medical care. The family of Ahmed Maruf Zayed had reportedly called the Palestinian Red Crescent, which sent an ambulance to the entrance of Deir Hamah refugee camp where the family resides, but Israeli soldiers at a checkpoint prevented the baby's transfer to a hospital for more than an hour. Haaretz reports the main entrance to the village has been closed since January, shutting down the only direct route to and from Ramallah. The Palestinian Red Crescent says Israeli soldiers stationed there routinely block residents from passing through. Israeli forces also shot dead a 16-year-old boy from the Kalandia refugee camp near Ramallah in a raid Sunday. During the same raid, security camera video footage shows an Israeli soldier throwing a stun grenade into a car carrying Palestinians before appearing to force the door shut as it detonated. In Maine, Democratic senatorial candidate Graham Plattner faces growing calls to step down following a report he sexually assaulted a woman he dated. Politico first reported the allegations by 41-year-old Maine resident Jenny Rasico on Monday afternoon. She later spoke with CNN's Jake Tapper.
4: He violated multiple layers of consent that night by coming into my home when I asked him not to, and by advancing on me when I told him not to, and furthermore, another incident that I had told him not to do.
0: On Monday afternoon, Plattner published a video on social media in which he denied the allegations, but said he's considering the next steps for his campaign.
5: Regardless of the inaccuracy of the reporting, but mindful of the political reality it will inflict, we are taking the time to reflect on the best path forward for the state that I love, the people that I love, the movement I belong to, and the goal of defeating Susan Collins.
0: In a statement, Senate Democratic leaders Chuck Schumer and Kirsten Gillibrand said Plattner should immediately withdraw from the race. Many of Plattner's supporters have withdrawn their endorsements, including California Congressmember Ro Khanna and Massachusetts Senator Elizabeth Warren. And the chair of the Democratic Party of Maine and other party leaders posted a statement calling on Plattner to drop out. Under state law, Maine's Democratic Party can name a replacement for Plattner on the November ballot if he withdraws from the race by next Monday. The outcome of the election could determine the balance of power in the U.S. Senate. Meanwhile, in Michigan, Democrat Mallory McMorrow has suspended her campaign to replace retiring Democratic Senator Gary Peters. Her withdrawal from the race leaves two Maine contenders, Congressmember Haley Stevens and Abdul El-Sayed, a physician epidemiologist, former director of the Detroit Health Department. Dr. El-Sayed is a supporter of single-payer health care and is a critic of U.S. military support for Israel. He has the endorsement of Senator Bernie Sanders and New York Congressmember Alexandria Ocasio-Cortez. Stevens has the support of the Democratic Senate Minority Leader Chuck Schumer and AIPAC, the American-Israel Public Affairs Committee, which has spent millions of dollars on advertisements supporting her campaign. The primary will be held August 4th. In more news from the Senate, aides to Senator Mitch McConnell say the Kentucky Republican is continuing his recovery after he was admitted to the hospital on June 14th. McConnell's office provided no further details, only that he's, quote, receiving excellent care. This comes after audio from emergency dispatchers who rushed to McConnell's home June 14th described an unconscious person experiencing cardiac arrest with CPR in progress.
6: Three communications. Can you find me a supervisor? CPR in progress.
0: Senator McConnell has had a series of falls in recent years and was hospitalized with a concussion in March 2023. Later that year, he twice froze up during news conferences. He's not running for re-election when his term expires at the end of the year. This comes after a New Jersey Republican congressmember recently emerged from 117 days of unexplained absence, saying he'd been hospitalized for clinical depression. Congressmember Tom Kaine Jr. spoke from the House floor last week, his first public appearance after missing more than 100 votes.
7: As the over 48 million of my fellow Americans being treated for this illness have come to discover, there is no timeline for healing. There is no timeline for recovery. Only the work of getting better one day at a time.
0: New Jersey Congressmember Kaine Jr. was fully paid during his nearly four-month unexplained absence from Congress. That's despite his track record of repeatedly voting against paid sick leave legislation. Mother Jones reports that, as a state lawmaker, he voted against New Jersey's historic Earned Sick Leave Act, which mandates five paid sick leave days per year. He also voted against New Jersey's No Surprise Medical Bills Act and two of its paid family leave laws in 2008 and 2018. President Trump's joining dozens of world leaders today for a two-day NATO summit in the Turkish capital of Ankara. Ahead of the talks, NATO Secretary General Mark Rutte praised NATO members who've committed to spending at least 5% of their gross domestic products on their militaries, a key demand of the Trump administration.
8: Last year, European allies and Canada spent nearly 20% more on core defense than they had the year before. Looking at 2025 and 2026 combined, that's $258 billion in extra investment. And the trend continues.
0: Britta said allies will invest over $40 billion in military drone technology over the next 5 years. Meanwhile, NATO leaders announced arms deals worth billions of dollars. President Trump is expected to voice support for the sale of F-35 fighter jets to Turkey, which would reverse a ban Trump imposed during his first term. Congress has also prohibited Turkey from receiving the advanced fighter jets after it purchased an air defense system from Russia. UN High Commissioner for Human Rights Volker Turk has warned another humanitarian catastrophe is unfolding in Sudan's besieged city of El Obeid. The UN Human Rights Council held an emergency session Friday as fighting intensified between the Sudanese army and the paramilitary rapid support forces, which are vying for control of the North Kordofan state capital. UN experts have urged the international community to step in to prevent widespread atrocities similar to what was witnessed in El Fasher after it was seized by the UAE-backed RSF. Already, UN fact-finding missions have documented summary executions, abductions, torture, and sexual violence in Kordofan. Over 11,000 people, including more than 5,500 children, have been displaced from El Obeid in the past 2 weeks, according to Save the Children. We'll have more on that story in the coming days. In more news from Sudan, a top human rights investigator said the British government is uniquely positioned to stop a genocidal massacre carried out by the rapid support forces in Sudan's El Fasher, but failed to do so over economic interests and diplomatic ties with the United Arab Emirates, which is accused of backing the RSF. Nathaniel Raymond of the Humanitarian Research Lab at the Yale School of Public Health submitted testimony to the UK Parliament detailing his team's efforts to warn of the threats. This is a portion of his testimony.
9: I will speak personally and I will speak bluntly. My outrage at institutional failure in the face of preventable genocidal killing, I see as a duty to stay angry, as the obituary and the memorial for these people. They deserve someone to be angry for them.
0: An estimated 60,000 people were slaughtered over the course of 3 days when RSF forces seized El Fasher in October. In Venezuela, the death toll from last month's devastating earthquakes has topped 3,500, expecting still to soar as the United States seeks to expand its military presence in the wake of the disaster. U.S. Southern Command recently announced the deployment of at least 2,000 military personnel to Venezuela alongside drones, combat helicopters, and other hardware. That's in addition to U.S. Marines and Air Force officials already in Venezuela. The U.N. Development Program estimates June's earthquakes caused $6.7 billion in damage in Venezuela. Despite that toll, the United States has provided just $300 million in recovery aid, while it sits on some $8 billion worth of Venezuela's oil wealth seized after the U.S. abduction of the former president, Nicolas Maduro, and the First Lady, Celia Flores. The family of Geraldo Lunas Campos, a 55-year-old Cuban immigrant whose death in ICE custody was ruled a likely homicide, is suing four guards and the companies that oversaw Camp East Montana, a sprawling immigration jail, a detention tent camp at the Fort Bliss military base in El Paso, Texas, at the time of Campos' death. The Washington Post reports his family is seeking more than $1 million in damages from Acquisition Logistics, the company that oversaw Camp East Montana when Campos was killed. Akima, which employed the guards accused of killing Campos, and Nana Regional Corp., Akima's parent company. Earlier this year, an autopsy report released by the El Paso County Medical Examiner's Office concluded Campos had died of asphyxia caused by neck and torso compression, ruling his death a homicide. Before his death, Campos had complained of not getting the right dosage of medication to treat his bipolar disorder and anxiety. He'd also expressed having suicidal thoughts. But instead of receiving proper care, Campos was placed in solitary confinement where guards shackled and handcuffed him repeatedly, putting pressure on his neck and chest until his body went limp, unquote. And in breaking news, explosions have rocked Damascus during a visit by French President Emmanuel Macron, who's making a landmark visit to meet with Syria's new president, Ahmed al-Sharaa. At least 18 people were injured in the blast, which struck near the Ministry of Tourism and the Four Seasons Hotel where Macron had stayed the night before. Ahmed al-Sharaa is scheduled to travel to the NATO summit for a meeting with President Trump tomorrow. And those are some of the headlines. This is Democracy Now!, democracynow.org, the War and Peace Report. I'm Amy Goodman in New York, joined by Democracy Now!'s Juan Gonzalez in Chicago. Hi, Juan.
10: Hi, Amy, and welcome to all of our listeners and viewers across the country and around the world.
0: Millions of Iranians have attended funeral proceedings for Supreme Leader Ali Khamenei, who was assassinated in a joint Israeli-U.S. airstrike in February, along with four members of his family, his daughter, his son-in-law, his daughter-in-law, and 14-month-old granddaughter. His son, who's been named the new supreme leader, Ayatollah Mojtaba Khamenei, remained out of public view. But three of Khamenei's sons, who had not been seen since the U.S. and Israel launched the war, attended the funeral. After days of mourning in Tehran, the supreme leader's body arrived in the holy city of Qom on Monday, before it will be brought to other holy sites. This is a 29-year-old law student and mourner in Tehran, Atfi Sadri.
11: Just as I feel this way, I hear the same from people around me whose style of dress and level of religious observance differ from mine. Ayatollah Khomeini's death has affected them deeply. I used to say to myself, I wish circumstances had been different so that such beautiful things could have happened while he was still alive and in his presence. But through his passing, the leader has given every Iranian a gift, a change in our people's way of life and outlook. Among people my age, I can see that many people have become more devoted to the leader and to the Ahlul Bayt, the Prophet's family.
0: On Monday, President Trump renewed his threats to attack Iran, warning Tehran to reach an agreement or see the U.S., quote, finish the job. In response, Iranian Foreign Minister Abbas Araghchi said negotiations on a final deal will not commence as long as threats continue. Meanwhile, Iran's Revolutionary Guard reportedly fired missiles at ships transiting the Strait of Hormuz overnight. The British Navy reports a Qatari tanker carrying liquefied natural gas caught fire after it was struck. A Saudi-flagged crude oil tanker was also reportedly hit. The ships were attempting to pass through a channel closer to Oman, bypassing Iranian-controlled waters. For more, we go to Iran, to the capital, Tehran, where we're joined by Reza Saya, freelance journalist based in Tehran, where he's reporting on the funeral of the supreme leader, Ali Khamenei, for PBS and France 24. Reza, thanks so much for being with us. Can you explain the significance of this moment and the millions of people who have come out?
12: Yeah, and I think it had religious significance. It had political significance. And, you know, what a statement by the Islamic Republic of Iran to the world and the Iranian people. This was the largest crowd, the largest gathering, you know, I've ever seen. It was a show of unity. It was a show of devotion. And what was remarkable is the diversity of people that we saw out there. We just heard from one of the people, one of the mourners who attended the funeral. And that's what I saw as well over these three people. There were certainly mourners who were there for religious reasons. Ayatollah Ali Khamenei, the

0: because they viewed him as the leader of the resistance movement, the leader in the fight against U.S. Imperialism. In many ways, this is a new identity that's taking shape for Ayatollah Ali Khamenei. He's being revered and honored, not just as the leader of Iran, but the man who took on two nuclear powers, the world's empire, the United States, and Israel, a country many view as aspirations to have hegemonic power in this region. So quite a scene. And it was also a logistical a challenge. And what was remarkable is the cooperation, the people working together, the volunteers, thousands of people. There wasn't a time where I took a few steps and I wasn't offered a lemonade or juice or someone who wanted to comfort me with some food or fan me. It was just a remarkable show of unity and cooperation centered around this funeral services for the late Ayatollah Khamenei.
1: And Riff, I wanted to ask you about the international reaction to this. On the one hand, very little coverage in the U.S. media of this event, but also of the representatives from different countries who attended. The Prime Minister of Pakistan, the President of Tajikistan, of Armenia, of Georgia, and dignitaries, delegations from Bangladesh, Afghanistan, Russia, China, India, and Turkey. What does this say about the, by my count, those are representatives of governments that govern 40% of the world's population. What does this say about the standing of Iran in the world today after the U.S. and Israeli attack?
0: I think it says that the Western narrative that we see in Western media, international media, and European capitals, it is still there. And in many ways, it's a narrative that the Western media and European capitals are addicted to. There was no question that this was the largest gathering I've ever seen. I can't remember in modern history, looking back, a public gathering this big. But when you look at international news coverage from Western media, there's still questions about the size. I've seen a lot of reports describing the crowd as thousands of mourners. A lot of people still questioning if many of these mourners were paid, given incentives by giving food. To many people here, it's laughable. But it's an indication that narrative is still there. Those capitals, those European capitals, the media downplaying what many view as an emerging power here in the Islamic Republic, which is an outcome of the war that was started on February 28th with the assassination of Ayatollah Khamenei, a war where many analysts, many observers, or certainly many supporters of the Islamic Republic believe that Iran won.
1: There were also some shots of the president of Iran walking among some of the mourners. Isn't there a concern among the Iranian leaders that Israeli agents within Iran might be pinpointing the whereabouts of the key leaders during these ceremonies to establish ongoing surveillance for future assassination attempts?
0: Yeah, even if there is a concern, I think that they would still go. And he went. And this is something that maybe is difficult for people in the West to understand about Iranian culture and the notion and the value of martyrdom. When I was out in the crowds yesterday, one thing that I noticed was that the millions of people out there, most of them didn't care about how they looked. They weren't into trends in fashion, what they were looking like, which is values you see in the West and in the United States, and it's very normal. But here in the culture, that's not emphasized. The values here are devotion to your faith, to your country, to your leaders and your fellow countrymen. And certainly there's this idea of martyrdom. And indeed, Ayatollah Ali Khamenei in many people's view, had the ultimate honor in Shia Islam to be martyred.

0: So no, I think Pezeshki, on the Iranian president, wants to show that he's a man of the people, and I think it's genuine. And oftentimes you see leaders come out among the people. So for the Iranian people, that wasn't very unusual.
1: So let me ask you about his three sons who'd not been seen since U.S. and Israel attacked and killed their father. They were shown, but Mojtaba Khamenei, chosen to replace his father as a supreme leader, has not been shown. Do you believe he is alive, Reza?
0: I don't know. It's obviously that's a question that many people ask. My guess, if I was to guess, he is alive. I don't think the establishment here, the leadership, would appoint him as the next supreme leader after the death of Ayatollah Khamenei if he wasn't alive. They'd have a lot of complicated explaining to do. It is very likely that he didn't show up for security reasons. Some people are speculating that he was badly injured in that strike on February 28th. But all of this is speculation. But we should point out that these questions about the whereabouts of Mojtaba Khamenei, the supreme leader, they're not being asked here in Iran. They're mostly being asked in the West by the international media. And again, in a lot of people's views here, it's another effort to maybe downplay the impact of the funeral ceremony and the presence of so many people. To many Iranians who support the government, whether he shows up in public or not, they believe he is leading effectively with his decisions. But as long as he doesn't appear in public, I think those questions are going to be there.
2: And Reza, I wanted to ask you about these plans to actually then move his body to Iraq, given the fact that Iraq is essentially a client state of the United States. What's the reason for that, and what could be the potential impact within Iraq?
0: Yeah, I think from the moment this the ceremony started on Saturday, all the destinations, all the paths where the coffin and the convoy went, they had symbolic meanings. And the reason that his body is going to be transported to Iraq are because of the holy sites of Najaf and Karbala. They have significant meanings in Shia Islam. And Ayatollah Khamenei has a lot of admirers, a lot of fans there. And I've seen reports that they're preparing for the ceremony there. So that's why they're doing it. It has religious significance. And they want to show, I think, this is a man that's admired in the entire region. And after they're done in Iraq, Karbala, and Najaf, the ceremony will culminate in Mashhad. That's where Ayatollah Khamenei was born, and that's where he's going to be buried.
1: Reza Saya, what about the role of the supreme leader, Khamenei, in the repression of the protests? What role did he play? And also, with the millions of people who have come out, what about the dissidents in Iran? Where do they stand today?
0: Public, but they are still here. I spoke to a number of them. I interviewed a number of them. They're still skeptical about the support of the Islamic Republic. They are still angry, and rightly so, outraged about the deadly crackdown that took place in January, where thousands of people killed. And many of those opponents and critics of the government of the Islamic Republic blame Ayatollah Khamenei for that deadly crackdown and other deadly crackdowns that have taken place throughout the history of the Islamic Republic. So they are there, but they haven't been in the streets. Obviously, there's been such a huge security presence over the past couple of months. It'll be interesting to see moving forward how they react to the presence that they saw from the supporters yesterday and what strategy they have moving forward. As far as the Islamic Republic itself, it has repeatedly acknowledged that civilians were killed in January, but their position is that many of these civilians, not all, many of them were armed by Israel foreign elements. And there is evidence that there's indications that they intentionally attacked police headquarters, government buildings, explicitly to topple the regime. So the Islamic Republic's position is that even though civilians, you know, were killed, this was an armed insurgency, and they responded to a movement that was fueled and funded and armed by foreign enemies.
2: And Reza, what do you make about all the reporting in the U.S. press about divisions within the Iranian leadership after the death of Ayatollah Khamenei? Especially in terms of what to do in terms of the Strait of Hormuz or a peace agreement with the U.S.?
0: Well, the fact that there's a heated, intense debate is accurate here. There are factions here within the leadership and among people that believe that they should not negotiate with a country that 4 months ago assassinated the leader, assassinated more than 100 political and military leaders, attacked, dropped a bomb on a school and killed 160 people and, you know, thousands of innocent civilians. And this is a faction that believes that it's a mistake to negotiate with Washington, and Washington can never be trusted. And there is a faction that's worried about the economy, the sanctions. Their priority is getting the economy going. This is a struggling economy, and people are paying the price. So the debate is real. It's an intense debate. But are there divisions? Are there destabilizing divisions? No. I think the debate is happening, but the leadership here and the people understand that they must show a unity, and they understand that their opponents, their critics, their enemies, and especially Washington, is going to exaggerate these divisions in an effort to show instability in Iran. But from Iran's point of view, it's not unusual for countries and leaderships and governments to have debates and differences. And we are seeing that when it comes to how to move forward with negotiations and the conflict with Washington.
1: Reza Sayeh, in this last minute we have, why is the funeral being held now? The Supreme Leader was killed some 4 months ago. And you have President Trump, after seeing video of Iranian leaders at the funeral, saying to Axios, they're all there, one shot, and we can take them all out, but we're not going to do that because then we would have nobody to negotiate with. Reza.
0: Yeah, in Shia Islam, it is encouraged to bury the dead very quickly within, you know, 1 or 2 days. Obviously, this didn't happen. The war had everything to do with the funeral being delayed. And I think with a ceasefire in place, you know, they decided that this was the time to do it. That's what went behind their decisions. And as far as the rhetoric coming from Washington, I think many Iranians, from the leadership to the public, you know, are used to this kind of rhetoric coming from the Trump administration, Mr. Trump himself. Remember, you know, he was the president who threatened to eliminate the civilization. And I'll never forget that night where I was sitting in my apartment, where he had put the deadline threatening to destroy the Iranian civilization. And for the first time in my life, you know, I thought, you know, is Tehran, is the city where I'm staying with my 7-year-old daughter, is it going to be attacked with a nuclear bomb? So yeah, I think you know, people are used to that kind of rhetoric with Mr. Trump, and they expect it to continue.
1: Reza Sayeh, freelance journalist based in Tehran, Iran, where he's reporting on the funeral of the Supreme Leader Ali Khamenei for PBS and France 24. Thanks so much for joining us. Stay safe. Coming up, an update on the case of Dr. Hussama Bousafia, the jailed pediatrician, former director of Gaza's Kamel Adwan Hospital. He's been imprisoned by Israel since December 2024. Stay with us.

0: Shil Shil Kari Kari, performed by the New York City Palestinian Youth Choir. This is Democracy Now!, democracynow.org. I'm Amy Goodman with Juan Gonzalez. We turn now to Gaza, to the case of Dr. Hassam Abu Safia, the jailed pediatrician, director of Gaza's Kamel Adwan Hospital, who's been imprisoned since his arrest by Israeli troops in December of 2024. On Monday, the UN Working Group on Arbitrary Detention joined global calls for Israel to immediately release Dr. Abu Safia. Last week, his lawyer from the group Physicians for Human Rights Israel met with Dr. Abu Safia and said the doctor had experienced an increase in beatings, violence, and torture inside Israeli prisons. In a statement released Sunday, the lawyer said Dr. Abu Safia told him, quote, "They brought me here to kill me. I don't see myself surviving. This is the end," he said. His lawyer reported seeing bruising so severe across the doctor's body, including on his head and face, that he could barely recognize him. This is a video message posted on Instagram Sunday by Dr. Abu Safia's son, Elias, who says his father showed clear signs of torture and medical neglect during the recent meeting with his lawyer, in which Dr. Abu Safia described being beaten with a hammer.
1: "My father was unable to breathe. My father was unable to speak. His face was disfigured from the marks of torture and pain, especially after the last court session held in Jerusalem at the Supreme Court. We still call out, plead, and appeal and beg to all the free people of the world and to everyone with an atom of humanity in their heart to save my father's life before it's too late."
0: Dr. Abu Safia is among at least 14 doctors from Gaza who've been detained by Israel without charge for more than a year. The Israeli Supreme Court rejected an appeal last month to release Abu Safia, who's being held under Israel's unlawful combatants law, which allows the indefinite detention of suspects. Palestinian officials say Israeli attacks have killed about 1,700 healthcare workers in Gaza since October 2023. At least 83 medical workers remain in Israeli prisons. For more, we're joined by two guests. From Jerusalem, we're joined by Tirza Leibowitz, the Deputy Director of Physicians for Human Rights Israel, and from Chicago by Dr. Thayer Ahmed, an emergency room physician based in Chicago and board member of the Palestinian American Medical Association, who volunteered in Gaza in 2024 and was in frequent contact with Dr. Hassam Abu Safia. I want to go to Tirza Leibowitz first. This case, the case of Dr. Abu Safia, is going through the Israeli courts. Isn't there even a decision expected today? Can you explain what you understand at this point and what his lawyer saw when meeting with Dr. Abu Safia for the first time in a number of months?
2: So in terms of what the lawyer saw, we heard correctly, as we heard it directly from the lawyer, the bruising on the face. The lawyers, under his watch, Dr. Abu Safia had problems breathing, had problems speaking. It took time for him to be able to speak. A number of times he was on the verge, he tilted in his seat and was on the verge of losing consciousness, which led the lawyer to report to us at Physicians for Human Rights Israel about the situation. In terms of what's expected is the response by the state to the appeal to release the 14 doctors. So this appeal was submitted by Physicians for Human Rights Israel already at the end of April this year. So this is a number of months ago. And time after time, the state delayed the response that it was ordered to provide to that appeal. And the last time was last week. It asked for another delay. And we, of course, objected because we know exactly what happens during these delays, as the case of Dr. Abu Safia shows us. In response to our objection, the court ordered the state to provide, gave it actually an extension of several days. And today is the day in which the state has to respond to the appeal and address the situation of Dr. Abu Safia. So there's no court decision expected. This is only about the state response, and we have yet to see. We have not received it yet, and we are very concerned.
3: And Tirza, what's been the response on the streets of Israel among the public to these allegations of torture of Palestinian medical professionals?
2: So I'd like to address two kinds of public. Since we are a Physicians for Human Rights Israel, let me address the medical community. We, from the time that Dr. Abu Safia was arrested, and even before, there were hundreds of healthcare workers arrested since October 2023, and we have continuously warned, turned to the Israeli Medical Association, to the Ministry of Health, to all the authorities, with knowing, having documented the abuse that the detainees were going through when unlawfully held with no indictment against them. From the medical community, from the formal medical community, there has been no response except when there was international pressure to say something the likes of there shouldn't be abuse of medical workers unless they are terrorists. So you can imagine what the meaning of that is. And to date, even though we know that there have been numerous approaches since we came out with the information about Dr. Abu Safia early this week, there have been numerous approaches to the Medical Association here in Israel, as well as to universities, to medical schools, to heads of medical schools. So there have been doctors, members of the Medical Association who have been asking and demanding for the authorized body to come out with a statement which would be meaningful, and that has not happened to date. On the street, I can say that in terms of the Jewish Israeli public, there is anywhere between ignoring. This thing is not being reported on the mainstream Israeli media. It's being reported only by the likes of Haaretz or 972. So most people are either unaware or turning their eyes away from that. Of course, the Palestinian population in Israel, of course, are all aware of this and are actively also trying to take steps to put pressure both in Israel and abroad.
0: I wanted to bring in Dr. Thayer Ahmed, emergency room physician, who we spoke to when he went to Gaza, board member of the Palestinian American Medical Association. Can you explain the significance of who Dr. Abu Safia is? I wanted to go to a clip before you do of Dr. Abu Safia in one of his final interviews in 2024 before being detained, produced by Sutur.
4: I always say the situation requires one to stand by our people's side and not run away from it. Gaza is our homeland, our mother, our beloved, and everything to us. Gaza deserves all of this steadfastness and deserves all of the sacrifices. It is not just about Gaza, but we deserve to be a people that deserves freedom, just like every other people on earth. I think the occupation wants us to get out and for us to ask them to get us out, so they can publicly say that the healthcare system is the one asking to leave, and that it wasn't them who asked us to, but we are aware of that. But we will not leave, God willing, from this place, as I said, for as long as there are humanitarian services to be provided to our people in the northern Gaza Strip.
0: So that was Dr. Hussam Abu Safia in one of his final interviews before the Israeli military detained him. Dr. Thayer Ahmed, his significance in Gaza and the Kamel Adwan Hospital that he ran, this pediatric hospital, he himself a pediatrician.
5: Yeah, I mean, Dr. Hussam is somebody who I think most of the world became familiar with as the Israeli military was conducting their campaign and devastating the north of Gaza and the rest of the Gaza Strip. And we would consistently hear from him. He would give us updates about the situation that was taking place in Gaza. When he became the director of Kamel Adwan during the genocide, he was somebody that was telling us about how the diesel fuel was running out and that there were children and babies in the incubators and that they were at the very last moments of their lives unless there was some sort of aid entering. He's somebody who's written two op-eds in the New York Times in October 2023 as well as December 2024, moments before he was abducted by the Israeli military. And he's also somebody who his own son was killed by the Israeli military a month before he was abducted, and he had to bury his son in the compound of that hospital. He's somebody who was injured. This is somebody whose voice in Gaza and outside of Gaza had become sort of the symbol of Palestinian resilience, of the Palestinian medical care system. And he knew very well that the Israeli military was targeting the healthcare system. They were purposely trying to make sure that it collapsed. And they wanted to make sure that hospitals like Kamal Adwan, which was situated in the north of Gaza, near Jabalia, Beit Lahia, Beit Hanun, areas that the Israeli military was leveling neighborhood by neighborhood, they wanted to make sure that it was destroyed. And Dr. Hussam knew that very well. And I mean, even in his last moments, right before the Israeli military had him approach a tank, you saw Dr. Hussam appeal to the world, saying that if this hospital goes down, people will unnecessarily suffer and die, and specifically children. So Dr. Hussam is a senior medical consultant in all of the Gaza Strip. And his presence, as long as he stayed at that hospital, as long as he remained present in the ICU of that pediatric hospital, there was at least some degree of reassurance to the patients and to the families who desperately needed his services and his help. And that was something that the Israeli military knew very well. It's why he had to be abducted in December of 2024. It's why he continues to remain in prison without any charge. Nothing has been brought against him. Not a single shred of evidence has been produced against somebody like Dr. Hussam. And it's a message that's being sent to the entire healthcare system, to all of the healthcare workers. And it fits in line. I mean, I think it's important for us to recognize, as you mentioned, how many healthcare workers have perished over the last 2+ years in Palestine. I mean, there is an intentional effort to make sure that healthcare workers are not safe and secure, that they are not protected, and that they continue to be killed, to continue to be abducted, and continue to be displaced. If the healthcare workers do not have the protections that are supposed to be afforded to them, then what chance do the rest of Palestinians in the Gaza Strip have? And so I think that's something that's important for people to recognize, that Dr. Hussam, just like Dr. Adnan al-Bursh, who was murdered in an Israeli prison, just like Dr. Khaled Assur, who you interviewed on this program, was abducted for 6 months and then released, and like many of the 14 doctors that still remain, it's a message that's being sent to all Palestinians. And that message is that nobody is safe and nobody is secure. I mean, I worked with two of the 14 doctors that are mentioned in this list, and I knew Dr. Hussam well, and I know his family, and I stay in contact with them. Dr. Nahid and Dr. Mahmoud, I worked with them at Nasser Hospital, and I worked with them on patients who were being injured in this genocide. And they, for over 2 years, remain abducted without charge in Israeli prisons. And the final thing I'll say is, everybody knows what happens to Palestinians in Israeli prisons. They know the treatment that they are being subjected to. They know the conditions on the ground. So when Nasser Ouda, Dr. Hussam's lawyer, says, "I'm really worried that he may imminently die," I mean, it's not an exaggeration. It's not performative. Almost 100 Palestinians have been killed since October 7th in these prisons, in these dungeons. And so it's a cause for concern. There's an incredible amount of urgency.
3: Dr. Ahmad, I wanted to ask you, the Israeli claims that he was somehow cooperating with Hamas, how do you respond to that? And also, what do you say to other doctors still working in Gaza who see what's happening to their colleague?
5: I mean, that it's a joke. Nobody takes it seriously what the Israeli military says about Palestinians in general. Dr. Hussam, anybody that's worked with him, anybody that's worked alongside him, knows that he's a phenomenal pediatrician and that he's an incredible hospital director. Same goes for all of the healthcare workers that are in these Israeli prisons currently. This idea that Palestinians could somehow spend their entire lives working and studying to become doctors and to professionally develop themselves, that they could also be something else, it's a part of dehumanization. It's a part of this sort of racism against Palestinians, that somehow they can be these phenomenal orthopedic surgeons and pediatricians and cancer doctors and nephrologists, and then at night they can turn into some nefarious character. It's a joke. Nobody takes it seriously. And anybody that's worked alongside the healthcare workers in Palestine, anybody that's worked with any sort of Palestinians on projects or research, understand that they are an incredible group of physicians, nurses, first responders. They take their job very seriously. And the things that we've asked them to do over the last 2+ years in the midst of a suffocating siege, of a famine that spread throughout all of the Gaza Strip, and a military that was absolutely leveling the entire of the Gaza Strip, it's unreal that we asked them to do that. And we asked them to do that in impossible conditions. And so when I talk to my colleagues on the ground every single day now, it's very tough to be able to explain to them or to talk to them about the conditions on the ground, to ask them day after day, oh, how are things? Are there more cancer drugs? Are there more insulin for the diabetics? Are the kids with who are malnourished, are they getting the nutrients that they need? Are they getting the food that they need? And I think that's an important point. I mean, one thing is I think there's this idea that on October 9th there was this ceasefire announced in Palestine and in the Gaza Strip. But if when I talk to my colleagues, that's also a lie, just like the Israelis continue to lie about what, you know, Dr. Hussam or any of these other physicians, why they're in these prisons. They continue to push this farce of a ceasefire. The necessary aid is not entering. The bombing still persists. People are still dying on a regular basis. And these hospitals don't have the supplies that they need to be able to treat their patients. And if you look anywhere in the Gaza Strip right now, you'll see that the Israeli military continues to encroach on the Gaza Strip, occupying more and more of the land. And so it's devastating on the ground. Many of the healthcare workers there, I know, are fatigued. I know are exhausted. I know are burnt out. And it's because of the silence, it's of the international community. It's the fact that there was this board of peace announcing a ceasefire, but on the ground, nothing has actually changed. And that's something that I'm worried about.
0: We're going to continue to talk about this in our next segment.
5: But when I talk to my colleagues and they tell me that there are 18,000 people that need to be urgently medically evacuated, that there are people with cancer every single day that are not getting the chemotherapy that should be surviving, but are dying.
0: Dr. Thayer Ahmed, we're going to have to leave it there because we're going to continue to talk about Gaza in our next segment, what is happening there next. Dr. Thayer Ahmed is emergency room physician based in Chicago, volunteered in Gaza in 2024. And Tirza Leibovitz is the deputy director of Physicians for Human Rights Israel, speaking to us from Jerusalem. Coming up, Hamas has announced it's handing over governing authority in Gaza to an interim Palestinian administration overseen by President Trump's Board of Peace. What does this mean for Gaza? Back in 15 seconds.

0: This is Democracy Now!, democracynow.org. I'm Amy Goodman with Juan Gonzalez. And other news from Gaza, Hamas has announced it'll dissolve its civilian governing body in Gaza Strip and will hand over power to an interim Palestinian administration overseen by President Trump's Board of Peace. The establishment of the Technocratic National Committee for the Administration of Gaza is part of the U.S.-backed 20-point plan to end Israel's assault on Gaza. Israel agreed to the deal last October, has since violated on a near-daily basis, killing nearly 1,100 Palestinians. Hamas has said its ministries and staff would stay in place, and it would still oversee security and policing in parts of Gaza left under its control following this U.S. brokered truce. For more on the significance of this political move in Gaza, we're joined from London by Ahmed Iraki, senior Israel-Palestine analyst at the International Crisis Group. Can you talk about the significance of what has taken place, Ahmed? Mohammed al-Farah, the head of the Hamas administration, has resigned. What does this mean? What does all of this mean in this so-called technocratic group taking over of Palestinians from, is it the Palestinian Authority?
1: Thanks for having me, Amy. So in practice, what this announcement does at the moment does very little. In practice, Hamas is still the de facto governing authority on the Palestinian populated side of Gaza. The NCAG, the Palestinian Technocratic Committee, that's supposed to take over those governing duties is still basically stuck in Cairo and not allowed to enter into Gaza to assume those duties. And even if the NCAG did enter Gaza, the conditions are not ripe for any of these governing institutions to properly function. Israel is still maintaining a very serious blockade. It is not allowing sufficient aid to come in. As we heard from the previous segment, everything from hospitals to clinics to basic goods and services are still very short and people are still suffering. With that said, what this announcement does actually sends a very important political signal from Hamas to, first of all, the United States as the head of the Board of Peace and as the main sort of broker of the ceasefire deal, to signal Hamas's commitment to the ceasefire deal and trying to move it forward as much as possible. And tied with that is that the Hamas is trying to counter an Israeli claim that Hamas is not interested in seeing the truce uphold, that it is not interested in giving up power, even though Hamas officials have said for months now that they are ready to hand over all those duties. So far, we've seen a tepid response from the Board of Peace and from the United States, but we'll probably see in the coming days whether this at least gesture to begin that process will actually unfold.
2: And Amjad, no matter who administers Gaza, the key issue is who holds armed power in Gaza. Is there any indication that Hamas would disarm, something the ceasefire called for?
1: So for months, we've known that the regional mediators have actually come towards a sort of general framework that's trying to divide the question of weapons into what they call heavy weapons versus light weapons. So we're talking about heavy weapons in terms of rockets, RPGs, and the smaller weapons being firearms that are quite pervasive across the strip. And the mediators saw this as a framework that can actually move the decommissioning or disarmament question forward. The problem is that Israel has actually maintained a very maximalist position, where even Prime Minister Netanyahu has said that, as far as he's concerned, disarmament even goes as far as those firearms, as the AK-47. And so you're having a major clash with this. And the Board of Peace, including Nikolai Mladenov, who's the quote-unquote high representative for Gaza under the Board of Peace, is supposed to be trying to sort of negotiate or mediate a process within those talks. But what we've actually heard is that Mladenov is mostly presenting a much more Israeli position about what that disarmament should look like, which Hamas and other Palestinian factions have pushed back on. So the issue is not necessarily that there's an absence of a framework, but there are still huge political divergences, and that the Board of Peace is still rather skewed in how it sees that disarmament question moving forward.
2: And how has the Board of Peace addressed the continued attacks, Israeli attacks, where more than 1,000 Palestinians have been killed since the ceasefire was declared?
1: This is clearly one of the blatant blind spots of the Board of Peace. The Palestinian authorities on the ground have recorded hundreds, if not thousands, of violations of the ceasefire terms. We've had over 1,000 Palestinians killed since the truce was supposed to have gone into effect. And not to mention the fact that Israel, which was supposed to withdraw to a demarcation that would control about 53% of the Gaza Strip has actually pushed that forward to between 65 and 70%. And Prime Minister Netanyahu himself has made it quite clear that he himself has been directing this, but we've also seen that movement precisely on the ground. Very little of this, if any, is actually being called out either by Mr. Mladenov or by the U.S. officials. And what they're actually doing is allowing Israel to keep bending the terms of the ceasefire, if not openly violating it, and such that they're recarving the Gaza Strip in such a way as to entrench their presence rather than to withdraw. And so the ceasefire terms itself, while it has certainly lessened the pace of the violence that we saw last year, the current conditions have now put about 2 million Palestinians in a humanitarian purgatory where their fate and their lives, their access to food and to clean water and other basic needs are being held hostage at the moment to the question around disarmament and around guns in the Gaza Strip. And major pressure needs to be pushed onto Israel and to the United States in order to flip those kind of priorities.
0: We're going to have to leave it there. I'm Jed Araki, senior Israel-Palestine analyst at the International Crisis Group, speaking to us from London. That does it for our show. I'll be in Kansas City on July 17th and 18th. I'm Amy Goodman with Juan Gonzalez.
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4: WZBC Newton. The show is Ignore the Machine. If there's one band, maybe one song, that is an example of what we do here on this show, it might be this. This is Low Life and a Sullen Sky.

fresh as the day it was baked. Still sounds fantastic, right? Real core ZBC. Old school and yet today, still core. Fad Gadget, Make Room, probably from the Fireside Favorites album. October Burns Black gave us With You from 2018. Hi Viz, a more recent band and song with Walking Wires. And Low Life, as I mentioned in the beginning. There may be a few songs that best define the kind of thing, the core of this show, Ignore the Machine. And that song, A Sullen Sky from Low Life, is one of those. You know, weather is really important. There's no way around it. It's one of the things that directly affects everything. And it affects health and mood and all. I got to share with you that the most recent heat wave was brutal, brutal, brutal for me. Both physically and mentally. I hope it doesn't happen again, but you know it's going to. And you know it's going to just get worse and worse. Need some cool music as an antidote. Here's No. And close enough, electronic music from Victoria, Canada. I just happened to be lucky enough to have gone to Victoria one time. It's the opposite of a heat wave. It's ocean feeling. Very breezy and delightful. If you ever get a chance, ever get anywhere near Victoria, try it out. Small town, too. And there's a label there called Ton Records, T-O-N-N. And this band, No, is on that label. They pride themselves on this kind of electronic stuff. Electronic / industrial? I don't know. What would you call it? Here we go. No, and close enough on WZBC Newton.

There we have Rare Creatures from Phoenix. I never would have guessed that. That's called Hyperspeed from 2 years ago on WZBC. And in the middle, Memorabilia from Soft Cell. What a song. When that first came out, I kind of felt it was goofy. I mean, in the back of my, it kind of goofed me out. But now it seems genius to me. It's, for me, a song that's gotten better over the decades. Memorabilia. And No, I talked about that. N-O, and Close Enough. You know, I mentioned how the heat is bad for me psychically. I wonder if I'm subconsciously choosing music from cooler areas like Scotland. Here's TV21 and Snakes and Ladders on the Z.

That's Blancmange. Living on the Ceiling. And that is 80s, 80s, core 80s. I hope, if I remember correctly. And whenever I hear that song, I think of the club days. A real heyday for clubs, including Spit. You know, there were people who focused on the Rat, people who focused on the Channel, people who focused on the Paradise. And I was a Spit person, probably, mostly. Sure, I went to all the others, but I gravitated towards that spot on Lansdowne Street. For one thing, it was right near work. The radio station I used to work at was about 300 yards away. So it was easy. And we had a relationship with them, but whew, man, it was a punk club with chain link fences and stuff inside. All right, just a time to think a little bit. Let's think about something everybody wants. Love. Everybody wants it. The thing is, nobody knows what it is. There is no definition of love. Do you love me? Well, I don't know. I mean, what do you mean by love? What kind of love? There aren't even stopping places. There are not even notches. It's just a gradient. And the chances that any two people have the same definition of love are practically nil. What is love? Anyway, discuss among yourselves. Also, happiness. Are you happy? I don't know. Tell me, what is happy? What's the definition? You give me a definition of what happy is, and I'll let you know. All right, here's another one. How about friend? Are we friends? Are we best friends? Who knows? What's a friend? There is no definition. Somebody who's there when you need them. So what do you mean by there? And what do you mean by need? Tough. And these most important words, no one's really taken the time to either define or even acknowledge that we have no clue of a definition. We just keep on bumbling along, keep on struggling along. You know, I found a song by Topographies that I don't think I've played before. It's a nice kind of magic carpet ride to help kill the pain of what we see going on around us. Kind of a nice dark magic carpet ride. Sonic magic carpet ride to help you feel a little bit better. This is Speak Through Me.

That's a cover of Newman's M.E. from Want. I'll leave you with this. It reminds me of long, multi-day, 12-hour-a-day driving Western road trips. Play the same cassette over and over. This is Wolfgang Press. And you'll hear, it's got a Western deserty sound to it due to the way they do the horns.

This is a reminder that mental health can be directly linked to screen time. 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Try to use screens for less than a total of 3 hours a day. A message from WZBC Newton.

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I just thought you should know.

Hello, faithful listeners. This is Guy, WZBC Newton. You're listening to Hoarseness is the Whatness, where every week we figure out what's going on. I'm trying to figure out what's going on here. Today I had an idea for the playlist to focus on a alternative country type thing, which means a lot of different things. There's a lot of different interpretations, but I kind of perceive it as two different versions, more classic and modern, which is an easy distinction in my silly little brain. And I hope I have a mix of both those things here today. We opened up with All My Happiness Is Gone by the Purple Mountains, which is a David Berman project. And if you don't know who that is, he is a famous indie musician. I believe he's a poet. He is most known through his band Silver Jews. And I first found him, and he worked with Pavement as well. He died in 2019, and Purple Mountains was a project from 2019, so some music going on from just a few months before he moved on. Sad, but great way to honor. Great man, great musician. And now you're listening to Heartbreak Blues by MJ Linderman off his, I want to say, 2019 self-titled album. Amazing song. Artist that probably all you know. So I'll let the song do the speaking. Enjoy.

Hello again, fans. I'm back. Just a little recap here. After that MJ Lenderman track, you heard Palace Music and their song Work Hard, Play Hard. Next was Benedict, Why Are You Dreaming? After that was Waxahachie, Ruby Falls, I Adore Her, and this song is amazing. And currently playing is Flirted With You All My Life by Vic Chestnut. I hope you guys are enjoying it. It wasn't hard at all to find songs that fit the vibe for this, but more so I was overwhelmed by choice, if anything. To fill the time, I'm gonna update you guys something going on in my life. I'm here on BC campus for the summer working, and I'm in one of the student dorms right off campus, and we had a little mice infestation. So this started last Friday. We called BCPD. They came, checked out the mice, said that they were going to send an exterminator on Monday. Monday came, nothing. Tuesday came, nothing. Wednesday came, somebody came from carpentry, fill the hole. He said, I have no idea why the exterminators aren't here. Or the pest control. I was like, all right. Called them again, pest control came, put down some traps. But we discovered the other day that the mouse was still with us. He had dug into, or she, I don't mean to be sexist. The mouse had dug into our couch and was living there. And it popped out and ran to the kitchen, and I don't know what happened. More pest control came. They found that the mouse was trying to dig out of our room, the front door, into the hallway of the dorm. And they covered that hole that it was making. But that kind of concerns me, because it's like now it's stuck in here with us. Like, I almost wanted to just make some loud noises, pop that door open, and then just hope it runs away. But now we're in here. I feel like it's just me or the mouse, like, that's going to come down to a fight between the two of us. Like, nobody else can even interact. So, it's been on my mind recently. It's been stressing me out and making me think about life. I'm trying to kill this mouse. Is its life less valuable than mine? Probably. But I guess time will tell who's the victor. Now playing is John Ree Henry, Split My Heart. John Henry. Did I say Johnny? John Henry, Split My Heart. By Songs, Ohio, and Jason.

Alina, who I've played, the latter of which I've played on here before. Great artist, great song, and I'll shut up now so you guys can listen.

Hello for one last time, faithful listeners. Since my last readback, you heard Coyote by Thomas Dalbaum. Bitter Every Day by Wednesday off their album from last year, Bleeds. Spectacular record. I love it. After that was Another Lonely Night by the Willard Grant Conspiracy off their album Mojave. Next was Blanchard by Hope Sandoval and the Warm Inventions. Awesome band from Hope Sandoval from Mazzy Star. And I'm blanking on his name, but the drummer from My Bloody Valentine. They got together for this project and two albums, I believe. They're both great. Next is Gentle Moon by Sunkill Moon, which is playing now. I've been listening to this band more recently. I love them. I played them last week, and I guess that was a little prelude for this week, because this is a great song. And then after this song, I'll have one more for you. Vampire Blues by Neil Young, off his classic On the Beach. You know, all this alternative country and fairly a lot of this indie music around today, when you think about it, it's all Neil Young. So I thought that'd be a nice cap off to this week. I hope you guys enjoyed. This will be it for me. I'm gonna let the music play out. But this has been Guy, Hoarseness is the Wetness, and I'll see you next week, same place, same time. Alright, thanks.

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This is Incandescent Dream, and I'm Juliana. Today I started with new music from Rodrigo y Gabriela, Monster, a single put out ahead of their upcoming album, Our Home, which will be released in September. This is their latest music since their 2023 album, In Between Thoughts and New Worlds. There's a music video for this, which is how the single art was drawn. It's pretty cool to watch. And they are from Mexico City. Next, you'll be hearing a goth set, starting with Yesterday by Rosa Damask.

You just heard Drift by Rua from an album pronounced the same way but spelt differently, released in 2023. They are from Philadelphia, and they recently put out a single called Antechamber 2, released in the end of May. And before that was Respect by Haunt off of Fierce, released in 2019. This is a one-woman project based in Paris. And then you heard another Paris act, Minute Machine with Sacrifice off of Infrarouge, put out also in 2019. This is a duo, and then now has been taken over as a solo project, but at this time for this album it was still a duo. And the most recent music is Queendom, released in 2025. And I started the set off with Yesterday by Rosa Damask off of Adore You, released 2 years ago in December from Berlin, Germany. Next, you'll be hearing some post-punk based around this album Bingo by La Securité, which came out a couple weeks ago, and you'll be hearing Trixie.

That just was Instakill by Stuck from their latest album Optimizer, which came out in March this year, their latest since 2023. They are from Chicago, a trio, and the song is about the self-help industry and how it is a scam related to the grind culture. And then you heard ADHD by Cormay, a band from Austin, off the album Everything Is So Great, which came out a couple weeks ago. A lot of funny songs on here, but I really liked this one. Then you heard Heart Attack by Landline, which is off their only album, a self-titled from 2018. This is a long-distance collaboration between Shirley Mistaken and Toyota Avalon, beginning in 2017, writing their songs remotely and recording them through late-night phone calls. And I started the set off with Trixie by La Securité from their new album Bingo, came out a couple weeks ago. They're from Montreal, and this is their second release. Next, you'll be hearing Shackled by Lust by Guiding Light.

That just was This Dog is the King of Losers by BBC from their 2017 album Sonic Boomerang. I really like this song. A lot of fun guitar solos. I think there are maybe like 3 lines in the whole song. And they are from Castel Goffredo in Italy, recently putting out Stanzini Can Be Alright last year, which I played a lot on the show and got some airplay on the Z2. Then you heard Oh Boy by Pincher from I Really Mean It This Time, an EP released a couple weeks ago. They are from Manchester in the UK. And they only have 1 album out, released last year, Every Town Needs a Stranger. Prior to that was All Inside Aquarium by Bodega. This is a single ahead of their upcoming album of the same name, which will be released in October. They're from New York City, and they have a bunch of releases out. I played their song Rotten Helvetica over the winter, I believe, and they have some fun albums as well. And I started the set off with Shackled by Lust by Guiding Light, a band from Austin, Texas. This is off of an upcoming album, Fear on My Own Time, which will be released in August, their first album. And I'll be ending with 2 more songs today that are some straight ahead punk. First, you'll hear One Bad Apple by Be Nice, off of their debut EP, Where Am I? They are from London. This coming out in March of last year, and they've released a couple singles since then. A lot of fun swears in this song, pretty much the whole chorus I had to remove, so take a listen to the real song outside of FCC requirements on radio if you want a better feel for it. And I'll be ending with City Life by Alien Nose Job. This is from their new album, How a Mosquito Operates, which came out on Friday. They have lots of releases out. Played them before. They are from Australia, and the song is about how much they hate living in cities with public transit and the smells and rent and expensive costs. So I would say take a listen to the lyrics, but you can't really understand what the singer is saying, so just go by feel, I guess. Thanks for tuning in. I'll be here again next week. Stay tuned for Girls Window Circus after the show. And here it is, One Bad Apple by Be Nice.

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2: Gull's Winter Circus, show number 734. And I guess kind of similar to last week, I'm doing a show that kind of mixes up some of the stuff that I dug up that I didn't even know that I've come to like with some favorites that I've always loved and will love. And the first four tracks are by Sensations Fix, Telepath, Freeze Pop, and Idiot Glee.

Idiot Glee, a band from Lexington, Kentucky. I had never heard of them. They have about 6 records. This is the first of those records. Came out in 2011. The record was called Paddywhack, and the track was called FOE. And even though this was radically different genre and everything than the other 3 tracks, it had kind of the same beat as the Freeze Pop track, and I thought that it went together with it. That's why it appears there. Before Idiot Glee was Boston's own Freeze Pop, and it was from a 2006 single of theirs, and it was that track, Less Talk, More Rock, was also included in the Guitar Hero 2 video game. So that was a huge windfall for the band Freeze Pop. So that was 2006. Not sure if I said that. Telepath, a band from Brooklyn from 2011, with the track called Throw Away This, and that was from a 7-inch on White Iris Records. Started off with Sensations Fix from Florence, Italy, and the label RVNG International from Brooklyn put out an anthology of theirs in 2012. The record was called Music is Painting in the Air, 1974 to 1977, and it was all alternative mixes and unheard music from the band, and the track was called Barnhouse Effect. The next 4 artists you're going to hear are Jacob Thomas, Valentino Epidemic, Mickey Hart, and Cigar Box Planetarium. Let's go.

Liquor Tricks. And Liquor Tricks is a band that in 2002 on the Boston label Curve of the Earth put out their one and only release, which was a full length called Comfort. The track you heard was called Down. And yes, it's a Boston band, and two of the notable people is Mark Schleicher from Quintain Americana and Kate McLaughlin from SK70. And before Liquor Tricks, we heard Black Lips. Black Lips is a band from Dunwoody in Georgia. In 2014, they put out the Underneath the Rainbow record. We heard the track called Do the Vibrate. Franz Ferdinand is a band that, of course, you know of, because this is pretty about as mainstream as Gullswinder Circus ever gets. But the fact is that in 2013, they put out their fifth LP, and from at that point, they weren't very mainstream. And the record was called Right Thoughts, Right Words, Right Action. And the track you heard was called Bullet. And they are based in Glasgow. And one of the notable things, at least for me, is that two of the members, that would be the guitarist Dino Bardotta and the vocalist Alex Koronos, both were in Yummy Fur, a band that I totally love. So kudos to Franz Ferdinand. And started off that set with Carissa Johnson and the Cure-Alls. And in 2018, they put out their Talk, Talk, Talk full length, and that is a Boston band. And the track you heard was called One Day. It was the only record released under that name, although she has four CDs as a solo artist. We are going to hear one track now, one more track for this hour, and that would be the Harry Toledo track, Knots. And that was a track from 1976 from the Max's Kansas City record. And it has a very interesting sound that's not what you would always think of from that. But I'm so glad to play the song. I love this song. Let's give it a listen.

0: Harry Toledo with the song Knots, K-N-O-T-S, and that's from the Max's Kansas City compilation in 1976. We'll hear another track from that when we start the next hour.
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0: That was 30-06. And it was from the Hag Seed record, which came out in 1995. That was a band from Portland, Oregon. And the track that you heard was called Governor. Before that, from 1967, Clear Light, with the track called Street Singer. They were from Los Angeles. We heard the 39 Clocks from 1981 with the track DNS. And that was from their Pain It Dark record. And then I still owe you announcements from the previous set. We heard the Downliner set from 1966 and the track called Glendora. Pretty nice, right? And the Downliner sect is the band that kind of gave the Deer Stalker look to the Headcoats. They wore those hats. Faz Waltz from 2016. From their fifth LP. They're from Cantu in Italy. We heard the track called Teenage Freaks. Maggie Estep from Hudson, New York, from, let's see, her record came out in 1994. It was called No More, Mr. Nice Girl. And we heard the track My Life of Gardening. Nice. And started off with Fifth Column. And that song, All Women Are Bitches, was an amazing 7-inch in 1992. And in 1994, when their record came out, they recorded a different version of it. And I definitely do not like that version as much as the 7-inch, but I'll take it anyway. The full length was, the title of it was 36C, and it came out in US on K Records. And the driving force behind Fifth Column was G.B. James. The next four artists that you're going to hear are Denim, Coma, Sea Hags, and Alice Cooper. Actually, I'm going to throw in a fifth one because it fits. And Useless Eaters. Let's go.

the next four artists that we're going to hear are John Collins Band, The Mission, Talking Heads, and The Binars. Let's take it away.

The Binars, and that's a Boston band. In 2011, they put out a self-titled record. It was the first of their two CDs. And the track from it, which quite buzzed along, was called Steal My Sunshine. Pretty nice, right? Before that, the Talking Heads. And hey, who can go wrong with the Talking Heads? And this was from a 1979 promo-only live record that was released as a Record Store Day release in 2025. And the record was called Live on Tour 78. And you heard two tracks from it because they blended together. The more recent one was Thank You for Sending Me an Angel. And the one before it was called Found a Job. The Mission from a 2013 record. And gosh, that's an oddball one. I had to like be checking the credits so close to find out if the two founding members, the Craig Adam and Wayne Stussy from Sisters of Mercy, if they were still part of it. And yes, they are. But gosh, does that sound different. But I rather like that track, although I gotta say that I hear more than a little hint of the Faces track Maggie May in that track that you heard called Just Another Pawn in Your Game. The record it was from is called The Brightest Light. And we started off with John Collins' band with the track The Man in Me. And John Collins' band sounding extremely Roxy Music-esque. In 1976, that was from the Max's Kansas City compilation. The next four artists that you're going to hear are all from a compilation called Bent 100, and that's from the Scottish label Creeping Bent Records. And they're all pretty great. I think you're going to really love it. One of them particularly fits with our 4th of July that just happened a few days ago. And so we're hearing Quad 90, and they're doing a version of a Contortions song. You can't go wrong with that. Alan Vega and the Revolutionary Corpse of Jesus Christ, and they're doing the track America that I was referring to. Then Adventures in Stereo covering Subway Sect, and then Vic Goddard himself. Let's take it away.

and CD. The tracks that you heard from it. Most recently, you heard Vic Goddard. Vic Goddard has been recording since like the 77 as Subway Sect, and now he still records and still has his integrity in much mellower sounds. The track was called Penny Drops. Before that was Adventures in Stereo, covering the Subway Sect song, the pretty much absolute pinnacle of Subway Sect, the track called Nobody's Scared, covered by Adventures in Stereo. We heard Alan Vega and the Revolutionary Corpse of Teenage Jesus do America. And we started off with Quad 90, covering the Contortions'

track Contort Yourself, and it was a dub version of that. The next four artists that you're going to hear are The Adverts, The Cynics, The Mod Fun, and Romans. Let's go.

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This is Megan with this week's Boys.Bomb. I'll be on until 9 in the next 2 hours. What you just heard was... What did you just hear? Sodium Caustic by Forsch and Gimme More. Right now you can hear Desa by Marita Vargas. It'll be a good 2 hours, so keep it locked.

What you just heard was Espiral by Eliminus and Nick Leon. They have a joint album coming our way soon, which is exciting because I'm pretty sure released a new album last summer. That one was great. Really glad to hear that there will be more music from her. Before that was Donzi with John Wayne, and then we had Vale by Vale by Akiara. And now that brings us to Softblade and Zerkalo. Keep it locked.

I knew it was love, and I felt it was glory. But you never told me the end of the story. I knew it was love, and I felt it was glory.

That was Inestable by Medio Mutante. Before that was Nabia Iqbal with Sunflower. ICT by OK Lou. And then before that was Sunflower by Nabia Iqbal. Now we're up to Xochitlaltzin by Dylan Henner. Pretty confident that I didn't pronounce that right, but the artist is Dylan Henner, and pretty sure I pronounced that right. So, if you're searching for it, hopefully that helps.

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This is Fade to Black by Pearly Drops and Night Tapes. If you're just tuning in, this is Boys.Vom. I'm your host, Megan. I'll be on till 9. Let's see. Before Pearly Drops, we had Helen Island with I Know 345. Then we had Luna with a song in Russian with the title in Russian, which I Google translated to English that comes to be Bullet, loosely. So that one was hard to put on Spinatron, but if you search Luna, you should be able to find it on the streaming. And that brings us up to now with Cold Heart by Niloufer Yanya.